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1: And it is almost NFL time.
2: Yeah, baby!
1: Fantasy leagues wrapping up their drafts. And Lynch, you had yours last night. How did it go?
2: I hate my team, Tyler.
3: Oh, cool.
1: So it went well?
2: No, it did not go well at all.
1: Why do you hate your team?
2: I picked last.
1: Okay.
2: And the worst players known to man. Everybody's picked. Everybody good that was picked. So my team sucks.
1: So you think you're going to lose this year?
2: Yeah, and we have decided to implement some sort of punishment this year, which we're still undecided on yet.
1: I saw that you posted up your punishments, the potential ones. You got the Nathan's Hot Dog Challenge, where the loser has to, 1 week to eat the same number of hot dogs as the winner ate this year, so 66.
2: Yep.
1: 66 hot dogs in a week is kind of crazy. The Dog Cone of Shame, the loser has to wear a dog cone around their neck while going out for the Super Bowl. That's fun. The Blind Puzzle, where you're locked in a dark closet with nothing but a headlight and a 500-piece puzzle. You don't get out until you finish it.
2: Those are the three options, but we're looking for more if we can.
1: Based on what you said about your team this year, you may be in on one of those.
2: Yeah, I know.
1: Adam says loser has to get their belly button pierced. That was a suggestion. Paul says trick-or-treating a day that isn't Halloween.
2: That one is actually pretty funny.
1: Seen that one going around online. That one's pretty great. I also like this one a lot. Saw punishment where the losers dropped off 5 kilometers from a pub. The loser has to provide their Visa to the crew, and they can rack up a tab as long as it takes the loser to get back to the pub.
2: You know how far in debt you would be?
1: Depends on your group of friends, I suppose. I had another one. For an entire year, the loser, anytime you go to a restaurant, you order a meal, you have to go to the server, hey, this is a little hot, do you mind blowing on it to cool it down?
2: Every single time?
1: Every single time.
2: Not just
1: for a
2: one
1: whole
2: time?
1: Year. You go for pizza. Pizza like, comes to the table. You, whoa, it's a little hot. Do you mind blowing on this to cool it down?
2: That sounds like a horrible challenge. That sounds horrible, Tyler.
1: What other fantasy football punishments should there be?
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0: Spencer's Alternative 89X. It is the Tyler and Lynch Show. That's Foster the People. Pretty big announcement today if you are planning on heading to London for Rock the Runway. It has been moved, okay? Same tickets, same festival, same lineup, same everything. Just move to a new location. So it's now going to be at Harris Park in downtown London rather than the London International Airport. So if you're going to see Limp Bizkit.
1: Heck yeah, baby!
0: Cypress Hill.
1: Woo!
0: J.J. Wilde.
1: Yes, girl!
0: And the Dirty Nil is part of Rock the Runway coming up September 17th. Just know, it is now at Harris Park. The poster, though, thought it was interesting. They updated it, right? But they kept the logo with all the airplanes.
1: Oh, really?
0: Yeah. It's a cool logo. So maybe they're just like, it's cool, even if it's not at the airport. Of course, that also means Backyard London has moved as well. That's Friday, September 18th. That's more of the hip party night.
1: Yeah.
0: Loud Luxury, Disco Lines, Bunt, Ian Asher, a few others. So that's moved as well to Harris Park. So just keeping you informed. Also, Matt has head lice. I don't know why I had to throw it in there, but just...
1: Is that on the poster?
0: It's not on the poster.
1: Okay.
0: Just felt weird just giving straight information there. I needed to...
1: Throw something else in there.
0: Yeah. Got new stuff from Tame Impala coming up right after the Tragically Hip Poets. It's 89X.

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2: Lynch had his fantasy draft for the NFL this year, and his team is...
3: 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Why do you take so much pride in enjoying that?
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3: Yeah, no, it's me.
2: Yeah.
3: My GM mode wasn't on par last night.
2: And now your league's looking at doing a punishment this year for the loser, so trying to help sort out what you're going to do at the end of the season, or whoever loses does at the end of the season.
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3: Yeah, it's not good.
2: There's a good suggestion from Ryan. He said, I saw a fantasy league punishment once where the loser had to get a sexy calendar made with a new different sexy pose for each month of the year, and he had to make enough copies to give one to each of the other guys in the fantasy league. Lynch, would you be down to do the sexy calendar shoot punishment?
3: I think that's actually pretty funny. I would do that.
2: I think it's hilarious, but it feels like more of a punishment for the photographer.
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0: Blonde Diamond featuring our friends Dear Rouge. It's Love is a Shadow, 89X, the Tyler and Lynn Show. Of course, the 89X birthday bash is on right now. If you're there, hope you're having fun.
1: Cool, guys.
0: Thanks for the invite.
1: We don't have FOMO at all.
0: And hopefully nobody blew away yesterday.
1: Dude, did you think that's crazy?
0: Yeah. Obviously, that storm caused a lot of damage. Down trees, power lines, ripped the roof right off a home yesterday. Apparently, multiple tornadoes were suspected of touching down as well. So going to be some cleanup over the next little bit, but just hopefully you didn't blow away. That would be the biggest concern.
1: I feel for everybody who's got damage to their place and everything.
0: Oh, what a nightmare. Dealing with home insurance?
1: Yeah, no matter.
0: Ugh. It's Cranberries. It's Zombie. It's Windsor's Alternative. 89X.

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2: Not a big tennis guy. Just don't quite understand the sport. I mean, it's more of an ignorance thing than it is me slamming tennis by any means. I think they're incredible athletes. But I know the U.S. Open is on, and yes. I know that's a big deal. And have you seen the stories about cramping going around?
3: Well, cramping?
2: Yes.
3: Why are these tennis players cramping up?
2: Oh, I guess a lot of them are drinking pickle juice in order to fight cramps, which I've heard of before.
3: I've heard that in mustard packs.
2: Well, that was the other weird one I was going to bring up, is you'll see hockey players sometimes on the bench just downing packets of mustard in order to fight off cramps, which is a weird one as well. Lynch, I am assuming you're watching tennis just for the grunts?
3: Oh, yeah.
2: Yeah.
3: It's like that in curling, right?
2: Yeah. It got me to thinking about maybe the greatest interview about cramps of all time, Kawasaki, when he was with the Blue Jays.
4: So what happened to you?
5: Huh?
4: What happened?
5: Just crap.
4: Just a cramp?
5: Yeah, just crap.
4: So you told me what can you eat to help you make you feel better?
5: Bananas.
4: Yeah, why bananas?
5: Monkeys never craps. You know, monkey never crap. because a monkey every day bananas. Two.
4: So how many did you have today?
5: Three. Power three.
4: Oh, yeah. So you no more cramp for you?
5: I need three banana because a monkey never craps.
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13: A U.S. judge declares a controversial mistrial. 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

0: Windsor's Alternative 89X, that's Nirvana. It is the Tyler and Lynn Show. The Great Canadian River Fun is getting ready this weekend at the Windsor Waterfront, where you're going to have live music, food trucks, bevvies, games, and, of course, a massive drone show, all for free on Sunday. The drone shows, if you've never seen one of these synchronized drone shows.
1: They're so cool.
0: They're so awesome. Like, I don't know if they're better than fireworks.
1: I think they are.
0: You do?
1: Yeah, just the different pictures
0: it's
1: and
0: the
1: things.
0: The robot aspect of it I don't like.
1: I know. You never know
0: just
1: when they're
0: going to
1: come get
0: you. Just a bunch of attack robots flying around in the sky doing, oh, look, we're doing
1: when do you do
0: it's a star.
1: When do you do fireworks versus drones?
0: Oh, it's a, oh, look, we made a Pokemon in the sky. And then we bomb your house or whatever. So,
1: well, that was aggressive.
0: Well, you never know. That's what. Anyways, point being, it's a lot of fun, and we got a great long weekend on our hands. So, get out and enjoy it if you can. Sam Roberts, where have all the good people gone? It's 89X.

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0: Dominic Fike, it's Baby Doll, 89X, the Tyler and Lynch Show. We mentioned earlier, just so you know, Rock the Runway in London, also Backyard Fest. They both have moved to Harris Park. They are no longer at the airport, but everything else is still a go. So if you already had your tickets, they work fine, just at the new venue now. Same date, same lineup, all that kind of stuff. Also, though, if you're trying to win your way into Rock the Runway, where Limp Bizkit's playing.
1: Hell yeah.
0: Pretty sick. Also Cypress Hill, J.J. Wild, and the Dirty Nell. Hannah and Johnny got your tickets all next week. They also have tickets for the Windsor Spitfires home opener against the London Knights. So, lots to be won with the Morning X all next week. It's Jimmy World. It's the middle.

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2: Don't want to brag.
3: Sounds like you're about to brag.
2: But if you are in a similar situation as I am, you will know that a Dyson vacuum is pretty sick.
3: Hand up here as well.
2: Yeah.
3: The best.
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3: Join the club. Welcome.
2: Things are going pretty well in the vacuum front on your house. 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But the one that I see a lot, at least it comes up in like targeted ads and I see it, is the hairdryer.
3: Those things are stupid expensive.
2: They're so expensive. And I've considered getting one before. I was like, oh, I'll buy my fiance one for like a birthday gift or a Christmas gift or something. 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
3: About hairdryers? Hair. Yeah.
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3: Because they're like $4,000.
2: I know, but I'm like, well, if they don't need it, nobody does, was kind of my thought. 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This is a $500 toothbrush.
3: What?
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3: Oh, just what your toothbrush needs.
2: If you can't brush your teeth without artificial intelligence...
3: What are you doing there?
2: What?
3: Like...
2: What can you do?
3: $500?
2: Yeah.
3: With a camera in your friggin' toothbrush?
2: And I know that there's other electric toothbrushes that get up there in price, but it's the idea that you need artificial intelligence to help you brush your teeth that I just can't...
3: No, why would you need that?
2: Yeah, that's...
3: You know what? We've used the handhelds. Just the normal stick with bristles on it forever. Those still work, you know.
2: Maybe the idea is, oh man, I spent $500 on this toothbrush. I better use it five times a day.
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0: begonia. It's hotter than the sun. 89X. It is the Tyler and Lynch Show. Friday, heading into a long weekend here, which is very nice. Gotta love a long weekend. This Sunday is our final 89X Summer Sunday with Cherry Rock Lounge as we get ready to close down the summer. So if you did make it out to the birthday bash tonight and you still want to hang out with the 89X crew, make sure you head on down to Cherry Rock Lounge on Sunday.
1: It's also Sunday Funday. You don't work on Monday.
0: Exactly. So it makes it the best one of the whole year.
1: Right?
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1: Don't want to brag or anything, but been working out. Maybe the strongest man I've ever been.
2: The strongest man that you have ever been?
1: Yeah. Okay. I feel like that's a fair sentence.
2: Yeah.
1: Not strongest man alive.
2: But the strongest that you have ever been.
1: I'm not the mountain from Game of Thrones.
2: No, he'd kind of destroy you.
1: But I'm the strongest man I've ever been.
2: Well, good
1: for you. Which is what we could all be striving for at the gym, right? And you think it's all upside, right? You get healthy, everyone tells you it's going to be good, you work out, you'll feel better, you'll sleep better, blah, blah, blah, blah, blah, blah, blah, blah. I'm sure you've heard all the million things you've been told, the reasons you should work out. Got a negative.
2: Uh-oh, what's that?
1: Broke my driver at the driving range last night.
2: What do you mean you broke your driver?
1: Swang so hard, I popped the face right off that sucker. So there's a negative. Nobody tells you. Dial it back a little bit on the weights, bud. Too strong, and then all of a sudden you start breaking things that are very expensive, and then you got to replace them, and you're like, why did I ever go to the gym in the first place? My message here is don't work out. It's a waste of time, and it ends up just costing you money, okay? Even if you live longer, which is kind of the point, essentially that's just more time to spend more money.
2: I never thought of it that way.
1: The only benefit is there's none. You just lose more of your money.
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2: 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You can watch us live there every morning with your news headlines. We got traffic cameras, the weather forecast. You get it all on one screen. You like that? Yes. Okay. Week in review time. Kyle Horner, he was on in the afternoon this week on the shift, which is every day between 2 and 6, and talked about Essex County planning a study on the AI data centers. Chris Byrne was filling in for Kyle on his show and talked about the Liberal Party sweeping three by-elections earlier this week. Up first, though, we're going to hear an interview I did with Windsor Police Chief Jason Crowley about all these copper thefts going on across the city. It is time to talk to Mr. Crowley here on AM 800 and CTV Windsor with the Windsor Police Chief Jason Crowley joining us this morning. And well, Chief, hot weather continues. Does that affect policing or how some of the responsibilities of our police officers in dealing with maybe some people that are on the streets in downtown Windsor and what they're dealing with the heat these days?
3: Hey, good morning, Mike. Yeah, I would say the heat is plays a part in what we do for sure. With nice weather and the heat, people are out and about and more. And I think sometimes the heat exacerbates maybe some ill will, let's say. And,
2: right.
3: Sometimes that happens and it causes some extreme situations for the police for sure.
2: Absolutely. We're just getting word rollover crash on Puce Road and 42 right now. And police are on the scene. No EMS as of yet. So avoid that area of Puce Road and 42. Okay. So one of the things we wanted to get an update on, because this seems to be an issue, has been for a little while. We had another incident the other night along Ottawa Street where vandals are going in and stealing wiring from streetlights. Is this an ongoing issue, and is it only on Ottawa Street, or are we seeing this around the city?
3: Yeah, no, it's definitely an ongoing issue. It's something, it's like an evolution of crime here. Like, this is something we rarely dealt with for years. And then over the last few years, we've seen an uptick in copper wire thefts. Some on very big scales with businesses and then it goes down to smaller scale thefts like we were talking about from lampposts or things like that. So we're definitely seeing a large uptick. And in fact, since 2023, we've more than doubled our incidents. This year so far, we're at 196 incidents of copper wire theft. So we're definitely seeing that uptick and it's not a good trend.
2: So is there anything that can be done to prevent this other than, a costly putting more people, more officers on the street to watch this kind of thing? But like, what are you telling people in those neighborhoods or is there something else that can be done?
3: Well, we're working with our stakeholders in the community. I mean, we're talking about like the city, obviously, with bylaws and when our salvage yards. Some salvage yards are much more cooperative than others with, like, for instance, some don't even allow walk-ins, which would be helpful. We would look to legislation being passed maybe where people have to identify themselves with identification when they're dropping things off at salvage yards. That would be helpful. We talk to people that own properties about better lighting, video surveillance. And to be honest, like this is a dangerous situation. We're talking about, in some cases, very high voltage, electricity, and people are taking their lives, and the safety of others, for granted here when they're stealing, copper, which is, very little return at the end of the day for them.
2: Yeah. And is it a danger to the public when whatever's left is left the way it is in the open?
3: Absolutely. And, then we're talking about infrastructure damage for businesses and some of our, larger businesses. It becomes quite costly to fix. So this is a big problem for the community, for the police. We are tracking trends. We have made arrests. We've so far this year, we've had 10 arrests and we have five arrest warrants issued. So we have identified some people, and we are looking for some others.
2: Windsor Police Chief Jason Crowley joining us about these copper thefts, something to watch out for. Is it happening in your neighborhood? Let us know, 519-792-2559. And the amount, the sad thing is, Jason, the amount they're getting for this copper when they do go sell it is barely anything compared to the repair bill that the taxpayers are on the line for to fix this again.
3: Yeah, it is. And I think it speaks to some of the desperation of people at times. But you're right. It's such a little return for what they're putting themselves and others at risk for, and the damage on top of that.
2: All right, let's move our attention to a story we're hearing on AM 800 News this morning that the very first Chiefs Gala is coming up at the St. Clair Center for the Arts, October the 1st. This is something you're starting up and is going to recognize achievements of police members, community partners as well.
3: Yeah, we're really excited about it, Mike. Other chiefs have done it across the province, and it's such a great event to not only recognize our people, but recognize some community members that just step up and contribute not only to the community, but to policing inadvertently as well. So it's a great night, and plus the whole point of it is to raise some money for this year. The money is being split between the Canadian Mental Health Association and Camp Bromble, which is a cop camp essentially for kids every summer that we run, and it's one of the most amazing things that you can be a part of.
2: Yeah, that's a great thing for grade six students and learning values and influences, peers, the VIP program, and look forward to that. That happens every July, so that's a great cause as well. You got some great sponsors involved, and of course the meal will be outstanding. Like, because it's the Chiefs Gala, do you get to pick what we're eating that night?
3: I may have had some input into the meal, yes, but we have a team of people that are working diligently to make this happen, along with CMHA is doing a lot of the heavy lifting as well, with being one of our partners in this. And don't forget that we have an MC, Mike Kaycook from AM 800 that's running the whole show. So it's going to be a great night. We are still looking for sponsors, and ticket sales are open to the public. If you just Google Windsor Police Service Chiefs Gala, you'll see CMHA has a website there that you can purchase tickets on there as well, and the sponsorship packages if anyone's interested in that.
2: Well, I'm honored to be asked to be a part of this night, but when I first said yes, I was a little concerned that a Tiger playoff game would be on that night on October 1st. It looks like we're not going to have to be concerned about that, you being a big Tiger fan as well.
3: Yeah, you're right, Mike. Unfortunately, I don't think we're going to have a conflict that night.
2: No.
3: We'll be free to enjoy the night. So.
2: 15-1 last night. It got ugly.
3: It's not pretty. It's just frustrated, but it's not pretty, no.
2: All right, Chief. Thanks very much for the time this morning. That is Windsor Police Chief Jason Crowley. So, yeah, we'll see you at the Chiefs Gala October 1st, St. Clair Center for the Arts. I know the team over at Media Street Productions been working hard on some amazing videos you're going to see about the stories that police officers are going to share that night and just the different situations they find themselves in over the years. And congratulations, as you're hearing with Paul McDonald this morning, our former colleague, now retired, Patty Handysides, will be getting the Citizen Recognition Award. So congratulations to Patty that night. So if you want to be there and enjoy the evening with all of us, you can contact and go on the CMHA website and the Chiefs Gala and either become a sponsor or purchase tickets for the event. It's the Week in Review. Mike Kaycook, mornings, Mike and Meg. Now, if you missed stuff from this week, this is what you got to do. Help us out, help you. Okay? Go to your podcast app and search Mornings with Mike and Meg and go back and listen to some of the stuff you missed. Maybe it was some of our storm coverage. Maybe it was our way back Windsor Essex segment where we take a look at the history last week of the Harrow Fair. We looked at an old festival that's no longer with us that used to be at Jackson Park where you could win an old Ford, like one of the original old school Fords. It was a huge event in Windsor and it's no more. But you can find that and more on our podcast. Chris Byrne, he was on from 10 till noon on the Kyle Horner Show. talked to University of Windsor professor Lydia Milgen to break down the by-election results and what the Conservatives should do from here.
4: The AM 800 News poll question today, is it time for the Conservative Party of Canada to replace leader Pierre Poilievre? This after the Liberals swept the by-elections yesterday. If you'd like to weigh in on that, you can on am800cklw.com. And with that as a question, we wanted to reach out to our favorite associate professor in the Department of Political Science, Lydia Milgen. Hello, Lydia.
5: Hello.
4: How are you this morning?
5: I'm great, but I'm actually a full professor, you know. Oh, no longer associate.
4: Okay,
5: I'm
4: well,
5: promotion.
4: Look, don't blame me. Blame, what is that, Wikipedia, Google Books? I don't know where I got that information. Could be Wikipedia, could be anything. We'll blame the AI, Lydia.
5: Blame the AI, yes.
4: Yeah, okay, so I apologize.
5: No worries.
4: Professor and department head, how's that?
5: Good.
4: Better? Okay, so what did you think when you woke up this morning and saw the news that the Liberals swept the by-elections? Were you surprised by that happening?
5: No, I'm not surprised. I pretty much had that feeling. I mean, the polls were suggesting, I mean, okay, there's the two ridings that were safe Liberal seats, so that's sort of off the table. It was the Quebec riding that was in play. Polls are suggesting a three-way race. I thought, you know, just with the pro-Canada, the tariff threats, that the Liberals had a really good chance, and obviously they had an exceptional chance. What I didn't appreciate until this morning is that their candidate is the former president of the Dairy Association. And that Mark Carney this morning said this guarantees that supply-side management will always be in place in Canada. So that tells me a lot about what happened in the Quebec riding and why it wasn't anywhere close to a three-way race. He won with over 50% of the vote.
4: So politics played into politics is what you're saying.
5: Oh, absolutely. Yeah. And you sort of saw that coming when the deal fell apart last week. You know, it just seemed to me that everyone was going to stand by the Liberals because of just the emotionality of it.
4: Well, it seems like every time that Donald Trump says something anti-Canadian or another jab or another, you know, meme or an AI, that Mark Carney's numbers go up and up and up. So
5: yeah, they do. Yeah. And it's just because people like the tone of it. They like that he's responding. And I think it's kind of interesting. It started to soften with him when even though people were happy when the Gordie Howe got opened, when they learned the details, that's when people started to question Carney's leadership. Mm-hmm. And I think that was part of what they were thinking when they walked away from the deal, that having a deal, if there's any poison pills in there, is not going to play well. And so it almost seemed like they had to reject the deal in advance of these by-elections, and maybe they were going to wait it out a little bit longer before they do come up with a deal in hopes that it'll be either a better one or one that won't offend too many Canadians.
4: I'll bring this back to our AM 800 news poll today, because of course, after seeing the Liberals sweeping all the by-elections, you look at what the other parties are doing, including the official opposition party and the Conservatives. The question we have, is it time for the Conservative Party to replace leader Pierre Poilievre? Do you think that it's time?
5: Yeah, that poor guy can't catch a break. And,
4: not
5: you know,
4: at all.
5: He's sort of in the same untenuous position that Trudeau was when they lost their big by-elections back in the summer of 2025, or whenever that was. I can't remember my dates anymore. 2024, you know, when they flipped a safe Liberal seat to the Conservatives, and they were riding wave, and you could see that sort of the wheels are coming off the support for Mr. Trudeau. And that seems to be what's happening for Mr. Poilievre. The problem for the Conservatives is that they don't have anybody waiting in the wings. There's no real heir apparent. And that's not to say that there couldn't be that somebody comes up, but they do have this problem right now, is that it doesn't matter really with the way situations are, who they put in the window, unless they can be an equivalent to Mark Carney in the public's eye. And I think that's really difficult given that they're in government, given that people are just wholeheartedly supporting the Liberals right now. Now that's not to say that they don't want to consider it, because you might want to build up the brand of a new leader, but they've got some tough questions ahead of them, no doubt.
4: Well, that's one of the questions that we were sort of floating around behind the scenes here of, you know, Mark Carney has sort of taught us that you don't necessarily have to have a big lead up or a big build up that someone can just come and swoop in, and then, you know, they catch fire, the mm-hmm. winds fill their sails just the right way, and then next thing you know, that person is the prime minister with a majority. So you don't necessarily need to have, you know, a 2 or 3 year lead up to being the next leader of the Conservatives or of the opposition.
5: That's right. So pragmatically, you could say, you know what, let's just let Taliyev stay in for now and see what the situation looks like in a year from now, or even in, you know, when Donald Trump is no longer on the ballot box, really, mm-hmm. that's who we're running against. We're running against Donald Trump. When he's off he's no longer part of that situation, and we see the effects of this trade battles. We see whether or not the Liberals were able to make a deal or some deal. We see whether or not, you know, how the economy, there's a lot of factors that are going to be in place closer to that election. That's when the Conservatives could have a snap, you know, time for Poilievre to go. He's not catching any, he hasn't been able to rebound, get some new energy, and get the right person for the right time. It seems to me that Canadians are very much supportive of Carney right now in this moment. Mm-hmm. But we know in politics things can change very quickly, and so I think the Conservatives, in a sense, will have to just wait it out until we get closer to the next election and we no longer have the Trump factor. That, all that's to say, as long as the Liberals don't pull a snap election to benefit from, you know, mm-hmm. they're knowing that they're high in the polls at a certain point. So,
4: and
5: anyway,
4: then extend.
5: A lot can happen between now and election day because we don't even know when election day is going to be.
4: Can I float a name by you and you just give me a yes or no? Federally sure. Conservative Doug Ford? ?
5: No. Two reasons. One, he doesn't speak French, so that's a non-starter. And second, we do not have a history in this country of having our premiers become prime minister. There's just no pathway. I mean, in the U.S., you often see governors that's as an entryway to become president. We don't have that tradition in Canada. And so I just don't see how that can happen because he'd be too closely associated with Ontario. And mm-hmm. that's the nature of all the premiers. None of the premiers are viable federal candidates, and they've never been successful at it. I mean, look at Bob Rae. He was the premier of Ontario, tried Liberal leadership, it just never worked for him.
4: So there is a path to be, you know, go federally down to provincial, not necessarily as the leader, but, you know, to go MP to MPP, but really not a pipeline to
5: sure.
4: go the other
5: if
4: way?
5: If he wants to sit in as a back, if he wants to sit as a backbencher in the Conservative caucus, sure, but I think he hasn't made a lot of friends federally either, being such an outspoken critic of the current leader. You know, part of politics, especially party politics, is loyalty. And there is a big difference between the federal Conservatives and the provincial progressive Conservatives. So there's a lot of relationships to mend there for Mr. Ford.
4: You mentioned that if the Liberals wanted to call a snap election, that, you know, they would, just based on the goodwill that they have of Canadians, the stand strong, the elbows up and everything. Could you see one of Carney's advisors doing that? Or are we just going to wait until they have a majority, they can wait right till the tip when they have to call an election?
5: Again, we're going to really have to see what the economy looks like, right? So we know that there's going to be an election. We know that Donald Trump can't win that election because he can't run. Mm-hmm. So around that time, that's when we have to look at what the economy looks like. If the economy is doing well, you want to go because we reward our governments when things are good. If the economy is doing poorly at that time, then they wouldn't do it. But also, if they see that it's going to get worse in 6 months when he's completely gone, they might want to go early just so that they can be ahead of any downside to that. So, I can't predict what's going to happen in the economy. It doesn't look good right now that somehow we're going to be able to repair everything because we're just so slow to build in this country. We have all these great announcements, but so far the Liberals have not fulfilled any of those memorandums, all of those announcements. There's no shovels in the ground yet, and that's going to become increasingly problematic the closer we get to another election campaign.
4: I always joke that some people look at politics like sports. So if that's the case, then, you know, you're cheering for whoever your team is. And it seems like you, as a, you know, maybe a reporter on the sideline, is just watching all this. There's something new every single day, it seems like. You must be, you know, inundated. Your vacations must not be full of vacations.
5: I try to separate the two. And I'm really boring at parties because I don't talk politics.
4: Come on. No one corners you at a party and they ask you about stuff? 100% they do.
5: Isn't this dip wonderful? Yeah, I love the dip. Yeah.
4: So how do you steer the conversation? Do you have a favorite TV show, a movie? Like, what do you, what's your go-to, sidestepping the question from people?
5: Yeah, squirrel. Look, squirrel. No, I'll talk about hobbies. I'll talk about other things. There's more to me than just politics, let's just say.
4: So when you put your phone down and, for that vacation, when you pick it up, it must just be an inundation. Your emails must be, in the hundreds by the time when you get back.
5: My other thing is I'm all about zero inbox. I delete ruthlessly, so.
4: Wow, there we go. Maybe there that's a go. Little, maybe something I should be able to adopt. What an educational morning.
5: There you go. I'm glad I can help.
4: I appreciate your time this morning, Dr. Lydia.
5: Okay.
4: Thank you.
5: Okay, talk to you soon.
4: That is Dr. Lydia Milgen. She is the professor and department head at the University of Windsor for political science.
2: It is the Week in Review. Mike K. Cook with you. Thanks for joining us this weekend. Hope you're having a great Labor Day weekend. Back to school, back to normal on Tuesday. Where did the summer go? I know it's an old bit. I know we say it every year, but it seems like the summer goes faster and faster. Myself, Meg Roberts, the newly married Meg Roberts, back with us on Tuesday morning for the big back-to-school extravaganza. Join us then. Earlier this week on The Shift, which you can hear between 2 and 6 on your way home, Kyle Horner talked to Amherstburg Deputy Mayor Chris Gibb about the county planning a study to look into data centers and if they would be feasible in the region.
6: Let's get into AI data centers, though, as Essex County Council is moving ahead with a study looking at how the county and its 7 municipalities should handle potential AI data center developments. Now, on Wednesday evening, council unanimously approved a $150, it's up to $150 study, which will examine the potential impacts on electricity, water, noise, the environment, and municipal infrastructure. Now, both federal and provincial governments are encouraging data center development. Ontario recently released a draft data center playbook dealing primarily with electricity grid connections. And joining us to discuss this is Amherstburg Deputy Mayor Chris Gibb. Chris, welcome to the show. How are you?
7: Very good, Kyle. Thanks for having me on.
6: Yeah, absolutely. First, let's go back to last night. What were some of the concerns, let's say from council, but also residents when it comes to AI data centers?
7: Well, I think, with council, the members of county council, there's so much information that we don't know about these AI data centers. And with the upcoming pressure that we feel we're going to get from the federal government and the provincial government to develop these data centers, we wanted to make sure that we were ahead of the curve in protecting the people who make up the 7 municipalities of the County of Essex.
6: Why up to $150,000? Tell us why that money is needed.
7: Well, this is a very specialized report. There's no one who works at the county that's an expert in AI data centers. So we're going to have to go out and find a consultant that has experience with this, that has expertise in this, and council approved up to $150,000 to study the issue and give us an idea of how can we keep these data centers from coming into the County of Essex, or if they're forced upon us, what kind of land use planning measures can we take to make sure they absolutely minimize the impact on our residents?
6: Who will be actually coming in to do this study?
7: Well, we're not sure yet. It's okay. Going to go out to tender and qualified organizations are going to bid on it.
6: So that's where some of the money will be going, to an actual tender?
7: Yes. Okay. Council unanimously approved the idea of issuing a tender and having staff go out and find a competent company that will help us develop our playbook on how we can protect the people who live in the County of Essex.
6: Do you know what that playbook would actually look like? Yeah, you have any insight in that?
7: Not really. I mean, I use the term playbook because that's what the province is calling their playbook.
6: Yep.
7: But, when we ask questions, even the province isn't really sure of how these things are going to work. Is it going to be tied into our electrical grid where we know in Windsor and Essex County, we have limited supply of power. So is that one way that we can, you know, convince the powers that be that this is not a good area for these type of, facilities? So it's again, this is such a new technology. It's moving fast. The federal and provincial governments are moving fast to develop them. So we, as county council, felt it was important for us to be proactive and get ahead of this so that, you know, we can be protecting the people of Windsor and Essex County rather than reacting once we do receive an application for one of these.
6: Yeah, there's definitely concerns out there, right? I mean, you just have to do a little bit of research. We've talked about it on my show many times now, especially lately as this has all been popping up, you know, hums from different data centers. What does it do with the water? I know some of them recycle their own water. So there's even different versions of data centers that might be at play here. You mentioned something that was interesting, though, forced upon us. Not that they would be, but just in case they would be. Have you heard anything of that sort? And like, are you worried about that, obviously?
7: I am worried about that. I mean, you know, you look at the speed at which the federal government is moving to approve all kinds of projects. And really, you know, municipalities are, I like to use the term children of the province. The province can make a law and say, you shall approve this. And it can leave municipalities stuck with what gets forced upon us. So again, we just want to be proactive. We want to know what we're dealing with so that if, you know, the sad reality comes that one of the seven member municipalities of the county gets a planning application for an AI data center, well, you know, we can defend saying no to it. Or we can say, all right, if we have to accept it, here's the rules of the game. You have to be X number of kilometers away from residential housing, or you can't use municipal water, or all those questions that come up if we were to receive an application.
6: If, I guess it had proved some of those factors that you mentioned, you know, what does it mean for the water? What does it mean for the community? Any interest in Amherstburg when it comes to that?
7: I don't think there is. I really don't think so. I think this is a type of technology that's going to absorb way more resources than the municipality would get in benefit. So I you know, if we're going to incentivize industrial development, we want industrial development that brings a lot of jobs with it, not just some data center that sits there humming and causing problems and, you know, nobody works there.
6: Mm-hmm. Yeah, yeah, you do see a lot of AI jobs when it comes to data centers as well. When will this get started?
7: I believe we're expecting the results in the first quarter of 2027. So okay. It will be, you know, we're doing this. We're all in a municipal election right now. So this will be on the plate of the next group of people who make up county council. So they're telling us they should have some results in the first quarter of 2027.
6: Very interesting. Chris, appreciate you doing this. Thanks.
7: Anytime, Kyle. All the best.
6: There you go. Amherstburg Deputy Mayor Chris Gibb talking about AI data centers as council last night. County Council unanimously approved up to $150,000 for a study which will examine the potential impacts on electricity. You got water, noise, the environment, and the municipal infrastructure. Very happy that they're doing this. I mentioned in the open there that the province has released a data center playbook dealing with primary electricity, the grid, which I'm very concerned down here. I'm very concerned when it comes to our water. And again, we've done some research on this. We know that some of the data centers recycle their own water and different things like that. It just depends, I guess, what version comes into play here. And there's no sign that they're actually coming right now. But I thought it was very interesting that Chris said, you know, maybe forced upon us. That is one word that I haven't heard when it comes to data centers actually being forced upon our municipality or some of these municipalities here. So that was very interesting, but I'm glad we're doing some research now so that we're ready in case we're either forced or there's an option to have an AI data center in this area. It is our AM 800 news poll question. And every time I bring this up, actually, I'm not going to lie. The first time I brought this up on my show, on the Kyle Horner show, you know what? There was more support than I thought. And then we brought it up last time it came to council, and there was no support at all. especially with some of the issues that popped up at council. And then today it's our AM800 news poll question. Do you have a positive or negative view of AI data centers?
2: 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We'll see you on Back to School Tuesday.

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4: I spent years in the prison system, and I had no hope to get out, no hope to be a half-decent father. 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I met Father Paul. He's a really spiritual man. I didn't know anything about that, but he loved me, showed me love, showed me kindness, showed me respect, taught me everything. I spent 22 years with him, and my wife died, and we have four kids together, and I was responsible. I was the only one left, and I didn't run. 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The only thing I could do was love them, and that's what I did. I loved them and loved them and suffered with them, and when they're hurting, they call me. 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